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Urban Praise.

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1: This is Debbie Adebayo from Singles Pleasing the Lord with Single Moments. Are you suffering from what I like to call the triplets of destruction? They are fear, worry, and anxiety. These three have the potential to devastate you and all the wonderful plans God has for your life. These three must be destroyed, or they will destroy you and your destiny. You can stop it from happening by making the choice to let God's peace rise up from deep inside of you like an umpire or referee to moderate your emotions. When peace steps into the game, it begins to call the shots and make all the decisions instead of fear, anxiety, and worry. For you to experience the power of this peace, you must have mental focus and a disciplined thought life. Isaiah 26:3 says, God will keep you in perfect and constant peace when you keep your mind on Him. You must also pray. Philippians 4:6-7 says, don't worry about anything, but pray about everything. With thankful hearts, offer up your prayers and requests to God. Then, because you belong to Christ Jesus, God will bless you with peace that no one can completely understand. And this peace will control the way you think and feel. If you'd like more information and to connect with Singles Pleasing the Lord, visit us at singlespleasingthelord.com.
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2: Surveys say 11 o'clock on Sunday morning is still segregated.
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2: Recent surveys indicate that 11 o'clock Sunday morning is still the most segregated hour of the week. One reason may be that many Christians do not know or accept what Jesus Christ died to achieve. By His death, Jesus not only paid our sin debt, He broke down the barriers that separate His people from one another. He united Jews and Gentiles, blacks and whites, and all groups that claim Him as Lord. By His death, God started a new race of people out of all who believe in Christ. He created a new body called the church. In His church, God connects all members to one another and to the head, who is Christ. So people who claim to follow Christ yet deny their connection with other believers by erecting walls, ethnic, cultural, educational, and racial, they are impeding what Christ died to achieve. The Apostle Paul in Ephesians chapter 2 put it this way: Christ united Jews and Gentiles into one people when, in His own body on the cross, He broke down the wall of hostility that separated us. Christ reconciled both groups to God by means of His death on the cross, and your hostility toward each other was put to death. You are members of God's family, carefully joined together in Him. So, since God has united all believers into one family, why don't we act like it?
3: If you'd like to learn more about God and His plan for your life, visit urbanministries.com.
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Go down on Skid Row and look how blessed you are. A miracle is that supernatural gift that only God can give.

heal you. She said, thank you, Pastor. And her mother just went on. And every Sunday she came to church, still couldn't walk. A few Sundays ago, just before we brought the message, and I got some witnesses in here tonight from Mount Calvary, I walked over to her. I said, God said he's going to heal you.

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1: Hello, this is Paul Kennings. It doesn't matter what you face today. It matters most who you faced it with. Stay tuned and allow God to influence your life through His Word.
2: I was in a meeting, and this guy walks into this meeting with a group of elders there, and he brings a bag. So he takes the bag and he opens it up and let it scatter all these videos on the pastor's desk. Says, y'all gotta help me, because this is ruining my marriage. After we worked with the situation and reached out to help the brother, the question became among all of us, who is going to take the videos and dump them? See, the passions we have inside of us sometimes can overrule what we think up here. So we come to church trying to live up to a standard when we haven't dealt with the passions. Look at Galatians chapter 6. Brethren, if anyone is caught in any trespass, you who are spiritual, what did he say? Caught. The word caught means to seize. So a lot of times we don't realize that Satan is setting up traps. And when we get into the trap, we keep lying to ourselves saying, we're going to get out because I know this ain't right. I ain't got to tell nobody about it. And the Bible says, no, you got to tell somebody about it. The Bible is saying you have to confess your sin to one another and pray for one another so that you will be healed from the trap. You who are spiritual, not the ones who are in the same trap. You can't get a trap off of somebody when you're in the trap. Restore such a one in a spirit of what? Gentleness. Each one looking to yourself that you too will not be condemned.
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0: 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We've got more great songs coming your way here on Urban Praise.
1: There's a phrase I keep hearing lately. Life is lifing. It's the perfect way to describe those seasons when responsibilities pile up and you feel like you're running on a treadmill you never meant to step on. I felt that way recently, and in the middle of it, I reminded myself that I am in this world, but I am not of it. Jesus never promised to remove the chaos. In fact, in John 17:15, he prayed, "I do not ask that you take them out of the world, but that you keep them from the evil one." So he didn't ask for the lifing to stop. Instead, he asked for our protection. And he invites us in the mix of it all to come to him for true rest so we can live in this world and still influence it for good. As you reflect on that, remember these words, "Come to me, all who labor and are heavy laden, and I will give you rest." Matthew 11:28. This has been your B moment, your moment to be still, to be fed by the word of God, to be grateful. 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

If Rance Adams here, he'd say, I need you to work it out. 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
1: I want to do it a little different. Somebody's in need of a breakthrough. Karen, I need your help on this one. Say,
2: say. 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

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And so he sent me the song, and I was just so blessed by it. And we were blessed to be able to finish it together. And it was just powerful, and it continues to be powerful. You know, our desire is that we can worship God according to his greatness. And this song just says it all. I'm CeCe Winans, and here is More Than This, featuring my friend and brother, Todd Delaney.

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1: Hello, this is Paul Kennings. 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It matters most who you face it with. Stay tuned and allow God to influence your life through His Word.
2: I was in a meeting, and this guy walks into this meeting with a group of elders there, and he brings a bag. So he takes the bag and he opens it up and let it scatter all these videos on the pastor's desk. Says, y'all gotta help me, because this is ruining my marriage. After we worked with the situation and reached out to help the brother, the question became among all of us, who is gonna take the videos and dump them? See, the passions we have inside of us sometimes can overrule what we think up here. So we come to church trying to live up to a standard when we haven't dealt with the passions. Look at Galatians chapter 6. Brethren, if anyone is caught in any trespass, you who are spiritual. What did he say? Caught. The word caught means to seize. So a lot of times we don't realize that Satan is setting up traps. And when we get into the trap, we keep lying to ourselves saying, we're going to get out because I know this ain't right. I ain't got to tell nobody about it. And the Bible says, no, you got to tell somebody about it. The Bible is saying you have to confess your sin to one another and pray for one another so that you will be healed from the trap. You who are spiritual, not the ones who are in the same trap. You can't get a trap off of somebody when you're in the trap. Restore such a one in a spirit of what? Gentleness. Each one looking to yourself that you too will not be condemned.
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song says it's good to be alive, but it's best to live. 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
5: Comparison. That word and concept gets us into so much trouble. It affects our heart condition and sets us on the path to envy, jealousy, bitterness, and strife, and probably every evil work in the world. The enemy of our souls is quick to point out that everyone seems to be doing their own thing and not suffering a bit for it.

0: a person's waywardness, but the Bible lets us know that at the end of time, what people who choose not to follow Christ will face won't be pretty. Appearances are seldom what they seem to be. Therefore, trust God and be still in Him. He's working your life out for you, and when the blessing comes, you will have no regrets attached to it. Pure or right choices will always reap a great reward. Though the vision and hope may tarry, wait for it, for it will surely be manifest and worth the wait. Have you felt robbed by not getting something you wanted? What comparisons have you made between what others have and what you have? Well, I invite you to log on to michellehammond.com for more resources that give life. And remember, love always, live well.
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nigga like it. I'm on everybody to get on your feet. Wait a minute, stay right there, y'all go back. I want you to stay there. Stay right there. Now you know what I want y'all to do? I want y'all to look everybody, just look at somebody beside you. Say, neighbor, I love you. Say, I know you might not know me, and I might not know you.

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Hey, what's up, everybody? It's Jonathan McReynolds, and I just want to encourage you to keep going. Be confident, not just in you, but in God, who gave you all of that goodness and started an incredible work, and he's going to finish it.

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1: Recent surveys indicate that 11 o'clock Sunday morning is still the most segregated hour of the week. One reason may be that many Christians do not know or accept what Jesus Christ died to achieve. By his death, Jesus not only paid our sin debt, he broke down the barriers that separate his people from one another. He united Jews and Gentiles, blacks and whites, and all groups that claim him as Lord. By his death, God started a new race of people out of all who believe in Christ. He created a new body called the church. In his church, God connects all members to one another and to the head who is Christ. So people who claim to follow Christ yet deny their connection with other believers by erecting walls, ethnic, cultural, educational, and racial, they are impeding what Christ died to achieve. The Apostle Paul in Ephesians chapter 2 put it this way: Christ united Jews and Gentiles into one people when, in his own body on the cross, he broke down the wall of hostility that separated us. Christ reconciled both groups to God by means of his death on the cross, and your hostility toward each other was put to death. You are members of God's family, carefully joined together in him. So, since God has united all believers into one family, why don't we act like it?
2: If you'd like to learn more about God and his plan for your life, visit urbanministries.com.
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2: Satan is powerful. His schemes are tricky. If he could trick Adam and Eve, what about us? They were made in a perfect garden, and he still tricked them. We've been tricked and got saved. We were tricked. Oh, don't get too holy on me now. Y'all know y'all were tricked to think you're going to party and have a good time. You're going to drink some drinks and feel good. Oh, I got to have me a good time on Friday night. He tricked you into thinking that that's life. Friday night is good. I'm looking good. Got money in my pocket. My ride is looking good. I got it going on. I'm going to pick up my girl. He made you think you had it going on. And then there came the baby over there. Baby over there. Sexual disease over here. Sexual disease over there. And all of a sudden, Jesus. Oh, yeah, I'm here. I'm still here. I've always been here. I just know you're going to have to come to me at some point in time because you were trained up the right way. You just went messed up. But you shall come home when I get you straight, because the Bible says, he who is in me is greater than he who is in the world. When he convicts me, yes, Lord. When he illuminates the scripture, yes, Lord. I don't argue with him. If you walk in the light, because he is in the light, you should have fellowship with one another. And the blood of Jesus Christ will keep cleaning us up as we walk.
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4: All of us have these aspects of ourselves that we hide from God. Aspects of our character that we do not allow Him access to. And Paul is saying that all of us should, but the leader in the church must allow God access to the secret caverns within his heart, the secret darknesses that nobody else knows about, the secret insecurities that nobody else knows about. The leader in the church has to be able and willing to humble himself and to open himself completely up before God and say, "This is what I am. Not much to work with, but this is it. This is me. Sorry for the inconvenience, but this is me." It's difficult to do that. And sometimes, because the heart is so deceitful, we can even deceive ourselves into believing that we're one thing. But when trials come, you find out that there's more to you than meets the eye. There is some aggression there that you never even noticed before. There is some anxiety and fearfulness there that you never really acknowledged before. But you know it's there. You know it's there.
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0: wish I had a witness tonight. Can I ask y'all one question? The question is simply this: what did he see?
1: He saw the best.
0: I can't get no help of it here. Because there are some folk in here that people have wrote you off, said you would never amount to anything, said that you would never end up being anywhere. But Myron, tell him one more time, what did he see?
1: He saw the best.
0: When mama said you would never be nothing, when aunties and uncles said that you would never amount to anything, when daddy didn't come home anymore,

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1: My heart is always longed for something more. I search the stars to knock on heaven's door. 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
4: Would you believe it's 7 hours and 33 minutes to run a marathon? This is Norman Wilson, and it's true. Although Olympic runners can cover the 26-mile, 385 yards in about 2 hours, one man took 7 hours and 33 minutes to run the course. Oh, did I fail to mention that he was 98 years of age? Marathon running attracts all kinds of people. For some of them, it's all about winning the prize. But for others, it's all about finishing the course. The Apostle Paul said, I have finished the race, I have been faithful. Therefore, on the day of judgment, the Lord will give me a crown of life. Have you ever thought about what is waiting for you at the end of the course of your life? The Bible says the reason it was written is that you may know that you have eternal life. If you would like to know how you can begin a personal relationship with Jesus Christ so that when the course of your life is over, you will have the assurance of eternal life, please call 1-888-NEED-HIM. That's 1-888-NEED-HIM.
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Hi, this is Darius Brooks, and Flashback Friday never sounded so good. This is my kind of music, only on Urban Praise.

something happens. Something happens. 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Something is happening right now. I feel it, y'all. I feel His presence.

0: 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Another set of gospel favorites is just minutes away on Urban Praise.
1: It's Crazy Money Day. Hi, I'm Chuck Bentley with my money life from Crown. Most people see tumbleweeds and think one thing. That's a nuisance. It's a dried up plant rolling across highways, getting stuck in fences, and piling up where it's not wanted. In many parts of the country, people spend time and money to get rid of them. But one entrepreneur saw something different. Instead of seeing trash, he saw opportunity. He began collecting and selling tumbleweeds to movie studios, retailers, event planners, and businesses looking to create an authentic Western atmosphere. What many people considered worthless became a profitable business. In fact, customers were willing to pay good money for something others ignored. It's a fascinating reminder that value is often a matter of perspective. The same principle applies to our stewardship. God has a way of using things the world overlooks. Throughout Scripture, He takes what seems ordinary, insignificant, even unwanted, and uses it for extraordinary purposes. Sometimes we look at our skills, resources, or circumstances and think, there's not much value here. But stewardship begins by recognizing that everything God entrusts to us has potential when placed in His hands. The question is not whether you've been given enough, it's whether you faithfully use what you've been given, because opportunities are often hidden inside things that we overlook. Sometimes the difference between waste and wealth is simply having the eyes to see value. For 5 decades, God has touched countless lives through Crown's outreach. Join the celebration with a gift of gratitude. Just go to crown.org/radio and give a gift of $50 or more to spread the multiplication of faithful stewards.
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2: What does that mean? That means he's a participant in the service. He's a participant in the church. He's on the board. He is actively engaging us in the church. When you listen to the worship song and all of a sudden you go off into your own world and you're singing just to God like it's just you, Hans always says it, an audience of one, just you and God. Yeah. When you're there in the kingdom, in that place, you know that place that you go to? God is active with every one of us when we're worshiping. He's participating and we're cooperating with him. That stress that you feel, it's not from God, because if you understood the truth, God is active. You're just standing in a place. You're in his stead, but God is here.
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3: Now, Mr. Smith, if you take away all the witnesses and the murder weapon with my client's fingerprints, there really is no evidence. Is that not true?
4: Well, there's the written confession.
3: Okay, other than that, too.
4: I guess without all that evidence, there is no case.
3: Thank you, Your Honor. I rest my case.
5: That's it? Are you sure you don't need to defend me a little more?
3: Oh, trust me. This case is in the bag.
6: If there are no closing arguments, we'll excuse the jury for deliberation.
7: Your Honor, I speak for the rest of the jury. He's guilty of sin.
8: Oh, yeah.
6: Very well. This court finds Mr. Winkelmeyer guilty and sentenced to life in prison.
5: Oh, that is so not good.
3: Well, bummer for you. You'll get my bill in the morning.
9: God will eventually be your judge. Are you prepared? The Bible says that Jesus speaks to the Father in our defense. Are you trusting Jesus with where you'll spend eternity? If you would like to begin a personal relationship with Jesus Christ, call 1-888-NEED-HIM.
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1: 2 Peter 1 and 3 tells us that God has given us everything that we need for life and godliness through our knowledge of Him. I have everything.

0: Hey, this is Cece Winans with the message of my song, Worthy of It All. Psalm 63 talks about God's love being better than life. And that is so true. When I think of the goodness of Jesus and all that he has done for me, I can't help but praise God. And this song, Worthy of It All, just puts it all in perspective. When I just think of all of the great things that God has done, what he continues to do, and not just because of what he's done, but just because of who he is. He's worthy of all of our praise, all of our strength. The Bible instructs us to love him with all of our heart, soul, and mind. Why? Because he deserves nothing less. He is worthy of it all.
1: I'm gonna try it like this.

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1: There's a rhythm to faith that Jesus teaches so beautifully. A divine order that invites you to move before you see how everything will work out. In Luke 9, the disciples looked at 5 loaves and 2 fish and hesitated. Their words carried an if we buy food, if we can make this work. But Jesus didn't wait for proof. He told them to have the people sit down in groups of 50. In that moment, we see 2 things. His preparation was specific before any provision was visible. And he arranges the crowd as if the miracle is already unfolding. That's the true order of faith. Expectation before evidence. So often we want answers before we act. But faith grows when you move with God, trusting that he will provide exactly what you need along the way. As you reflect on that, remember these words. When I sent you out with no money bag or knapsack, did you lack anything? They said nothing. Luke 22:35. This has been your B moment, your moment to be still, to be fed by the word of God, to be grateful. Share today's message and follow us at Blues of Blessings on Instagram, TikTok, and YouTube. 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
2: 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Looking back, he reflects,
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4: Everything shifted that day. Everything shifted. The president was up, Joe Stoll, and Bob Neff came into the studio and says, here's what I want. And then Wayne Shepherd, he said, I want you and Wayne in the center studio, and I want you on the air right now, all the way up till noon. And we're going to just cover this thing as best as we can and give people hope.
2: Giving people hope in Jesus Christ is what Moody Radio has been doing for 100 years. And Mark Elfstrand has been a big part of that. To the glory of God, he's a name you should know.
5: It's the Sunday morning service. We're approaching the crucial halfway point. One person in the congregation is just holding on. Let's take a look inside his subconscious.
6: Captain, we just can't take any more. His memory banks are completely worn out. Attention span is shot. 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
7: But Scotty, we need more power. The sermon lasts for another 20 minutes.
6: I'm sorry, Captain. I'm doing all I can just to maintain his life support systems.
5: Is the Bible too much for your memory banks? 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That's why He wrote it down. The Bible contains the key to eternal life. 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
2: And the more you enjoy the song, the more blouses you buy. Yeah, yeah. That rhythm, that background noise. We're not talking about actions and do's and don'ts today. We're talking about that background music. The background music that should be the background music of your life. The kingdom background music. That makes people feel comfortable in your presence. That gives off that air of hospitality and genuineness that just draws people in. The background noise. Let me give you this example. Could you put that hymn up? How different this sounds when you read these words without music. When peace like a river attendeth my way, when sorrows like sea billows roll, whatever my lot thou hast taught me to say, it is well with my soul.
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3: 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Looking back, he reflects,
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4: Everything shifted that day. Everything shifted. The president was up, Joe Stoll, and Bob Neff came into the studio and says, here's what I want. And then Wayne Shepherd, he said, I want you and Wayne in the center studio, and I want you on the air right now, all the way up till noon. And we're going to just cover this thing as best as we can and give people hope.
3: Giving people hope in Jesus Christ is what Moody Radio has been doing for 100 years. And Mark Elfstrand has been a big part of that. 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
6: Wow, Liz, I love your new sweater. 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
7: Oh, thanks, Janet. But actually, it's cranberry. Oh.
8: Hey, Liz, excuse me for interrupting, but that sweater is definitely cherry.
9: You're all wrong. I have a sweater the same color, and it's maroon.
7: Now, hold on just one minute. Huh? It's my sweater, and I say it's cranberry.
9: Oh.
10: Cranberry, maroon, mauve, cherry? People tend to see things differently, but we could go back to the manufacturer and discover the true color. Actually, in everything, we can have an opinion, but in each case, there can only be one truth. People seem to think we can all have our own opinion of truth. All roads lead to the same destination. But roads going in different directions don't end up in the same place. If we want to know the truth of where we came from, we too have to go back to the manufacturer. The Bible teaches that we were all created by God, and that the only way to God is through Jesus Christ. Jesus said, I am the way and the truth and the life. No one comes to the Father except through me.
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Hey family, it's Cece Winans here, and I just want to encourage you to give God everything you have. He deserves it all and more, all right? I'm telling you, there's power in praise, and we need the Holy Spirit to worship God according to His greatness. So ask the Holy Spirit to help you to praise God and to worship Him in spirit and in truth. Here is More Than This with my brother, Todd Delaney.

Yeah, yeah. Y'all clap your hands here. Come on. Let's lift them up for a little while longer here.

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1: Hello, I'm Michelle McKinney Hammond, and this is Life Talk. Delight yourself in the Lord, and He will give you the desires of your heart. Psalm 37:4. This has got to be one of the most misunderstood scriptures in all of creation. How many of us have walked around thinking that God hasn't lived up to His promise? I believe the greater question is, have we lived up to our part? Delight yourself in the Lord, it says. This suggests being totally enthralled with Him, having a good time with Him. And in the midst of such an intimate exchange, our desires will be transformed into His desires. Have you noticed it's much easier to get something you want from someone if they want you to have it? Jesus said that when we pray in accordance with the will of the Father, we can ask for what we want and it will be given to us. Perhaps, as James says, when you ask, you do not receive because you ask with wrong motives. But when we want what God wants, the windows of heaven open. I've rearranged my likes and dislikes over the years according to what the men in my life at that time liked. In retrospect, I wonder how much further along I would have been if I had applied the same mindset to my relationship with God. How about you? In what ways do you feel your present desires line up with God's desires for you? Are there some desires you need to take a closer look at? Pray this prayer with me. Dear Heavenly Father, as I submit my heart to You, let Your desires be my desires. Well, I invite you to log on to michellehammond.com for more resources that give life. And remember, love always, live well.
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I'm Dr. Faronda Williamson of the Chicago Mass Choir. 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Word.

If Rance Allen was here, he'd say, I need you to work it out. 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

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Lord, I trust you and believe. Can y'all hear me?

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6: Hello, I'm Michelle McKinney Hammond, and this is Life Talk. The Lord is my shepherd, I shall not want. Have you read the entire Psalm 23? I encourage you to take a minute and do that right now. The psalmist is praising the Lord and what He does for us. The writer says God leads us by calm waters and refreshes our parched souls. He makes us rest in green pastures, lush and plush with all we need to sustain our hungry hearts. He promises to restore our souls when we feel depleted. And God leads us in paths of righteousness and right standing with Him, which always leads to our fulfillment, joy, and peace. The Lord is my shepherd. I shall not want. Sometimes I have to walk these things out in my mind until the truths sink into my understanding and calm my longings. This is when it becomes clear that left to my own wandering nature, I'd soon find myself in want. But when I allow the guardian of my soul to lead me, I'm satisfied. I shall not want because I'm complete in Him. I shall not be in want because He provides all that I need. Everything else is extraneous and not profitable to my soul or my life. Can you relate? The Lord is my shepherd. I shall not want. Well, I invite you to log on to michellehammond.com for more resources that give life. And remember, love always, live well.
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1: Recent surveys indicate that 11 o'clock Sunday morning is still the most segregated hour of the week. One reason may be that many Christians do not know or accept what Jesus Christ died to achieve. By his death, Jesus not only paid our sin debt, he broke down the barriers that separate his people from one another. He united Jews and Gentiles, blacks and whites, and all groups that claim him as Lord. By his death, God started a new race of people out of all who believe in Christ. He created a new body called the church. In his church, God connects all members to one another and to the head who is Christ. So people who claim to follow Christ yet deny their connection with other believers by erecting walls, ethnic, cultural, educational, and racial, they are impeding what Christ died to achieve. The Apostle Paul in Ephesians chapter 2 put it this way: Christ united Jews and Gentiles into one people when, in his own body on the cross, he broke down the wall of hostility that separated us. Christ reconciled both groups to God by means of his death on the cross, and your hostility toward each other was put to death. You are members of God's family, carefully joined together in him. So, since God has united all believers into one family, why don't we act like it?
2: If you'd like to learn more about God and his plan for your life, visit urbanministries.com.
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6: Hi, my name is Aaron, a communications major at the Moody Bible Institute. 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And do not seek what you are to eat and what you are to drink, nor be worried. 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
7: Have you been let down by someone you love? On a human level, even our best friends or our spouse will at times let us down. But did you know you were created by God to know and love Him in a perfect love relationship? The plan to reconcile us to God, to forgive us of all our sin, is a plan that originated in God's heart because of His great love. One thing you can know for sure, God loves you. Romans 5:8 says, God demonstrates His own love for us in this. While we were still sinners, Christ died for us. If you doubt that, just look at the cross. When God gave us His Son Jesus, He gave us His most precious treasure. He gave everything He had. Look at the cross. See, I love you, written in red. If you'd like to speak to someone right now about starting your own personal love relationship with Jesus Christ, call 888-NEED-HIM. That's 888-NEED-HIM.
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2: Satan is powerful. His schemes are tricky. If he could trick Adam and Eve, what about us? They were made in a perfect garden, and he still tricked them. We've been tricked and got saved. We were tricked. Oh, don't get too holy on me now. Y'all know y'all were tricked to think you're going to party and have a good time. You're going to drink some drinks and feel good. Oh, I got to have me a good time on Friday night. He tricked you into thinking that that's life. Friday night is good. I'm looking good. Got money in my pocket. My ride is looking good. I got it going on. I'm going to pick up my girl. He made you think you had it going on. And then there came the baby over there. Baby over there, sexual disease over here, sexual disease over there, and all of a sudden, Jesus, oh yeah, yeah, I'm here, I'm still here. I've always been here, I just know you're going to have to come to me at some point in time because you were trained up the right way. You just went messed up, but you shall come home when I get you straight because the Bible says, he who is in me is greater than he who's in the world. When he convicts me, yes, Lord. When he illuminates the scripture, yes, Lord. I don't argue with him. If you walk in the light, because he is in the light, you should have fellowship with one another. And the blood of Jesus Christ will keep cleaning us up as we walk.
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7: This week we're discussing rules of the road. Today let's talk about keep your eyes on the road. Years ago when I was in driver's ed, my teacher said, Titus, the car will follow your eyes. As a young driver, I found that to be true. It's essential that your teen looks straight ahead with fixed gaze on what's to come. This instruction is an essential part of a teenager successfully navigating the roads of life. It's easy to get distracted and to take eyes off the road. When that happens, everything else, such as study habits, grades, and service commitments, get off track. According to Forbes Advisor, each year, 3,000 people lose their lives because of distracted driving. That's 9 people every day. Therefore, it's best for us not to text, check emails, take pics, or scroll social media behind the wheel. Likewise, too many teenagers lose their high GPAs and standards because they take their eyes off of the roads of success. Parents, push your teens to focus, which means to pay attention to the right things. Keep their eyes on bright tomorrows and not dark yesterdays. Block out the distractions of peers and the drama of enemies that can cause them to run off the road of success. This is Titus Lee with Thoughts on Teens. Peace.
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7: In the days of Noah, the people rejected God. So God decided to end the life that He had created by bringing a flood upon the earth. But God remembered Noah because his family had remained faithful. So God instructed Noah to build a boat to protect him from the flood. The people saw Noah building a boat, but Noah didn't live near water, so the people thought he was crazy. They laughed and made fun of this foolish man. Then it started to rain. It kept raining and raining, and the laughter stopped. The waters began to rise, and suddenly the people realized that God's word was no laughing matter. They fought and tried to get into the boat, but it was too late. God had sealed the door shut. If you haven't accepted the forgiveness of God and believed in the saving work of His Son, Jesus Christ, then you've rejected God. God's gift of salvation is given to all who choose to receive it. So accept the free gift today. Don't be left outside when the door to heaven is sealed shut.
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0: recorded that our generation said to the Lord, say, oh, I want you. Let it be recorded in history, our generation said.
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2: It's Crazy Money Day. Hi, I'm Chuck Bentley with my money life from Crown. Most people see tumbleweeds and think one thing. That's a nuisance. It's a dried up plant rolling across highways, getting stuck in fences, and piling up where it's not wanted. In many parts of the country, people spend time and money to get rid of them. But one entrepreneur saw something different. Instead of seeing trash, he saw opportunity. He began collecting and selling tumbleweeds to movie studios, retailers, event planners, and businesses looking to create an authentic Western atmosphere. What many people considered worthless became a profitable business. In fact, customers were willing to pay good money for something others ignored. It's a fascinating reminder that value is often a matter of perspective. The same principle applies to our stewardship. God has a way of using things the world overlooks. Throughout Scripture, He takes what seems ordinary, insignificant, even unwanted, and uses it for extraordinary purposes. Sometimes we look at our skills, resources, or circumstances and think, there's not much value here. But stewardship begins by recognizing that everything God entrusts to us has potential when placed in His hands. The question is not whether you've been given enough. It's whether you faithfully use what you've been given, because opportunities are often hidden inside things that we overlook. Sometimes the difference between waste and wealth is simply having the eyes to see value. For 5 decades, God has touched countless lives through Crown's outreach. Join the celebration with a gift of gratitude. Just go to crown.org/radio and give a gift of $50 or more to spread the multiplication of faithful stewards.
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3: Hi, my name is Aaron, a communications major at the Moody Bible Institute. 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
9: You men are for evil, but God, I know. Those who've been with me for a long time, come on, say it with me. But is a conjunction. Conjunction, junction, what's your function? The conjunction of the function of a conjunction is to tie two phrases together. But is a conjunction of contrast that tells us, come on, everybody together, what comes after me cancels out what came before me. What came before me? You meant it for evil. What came after me? God meant it for good. God is going to work it out for good. Let me tell you what happened. There was a woman by the name of Wendy Hamilton, and her daughter was run over by a drunk driver. He had hit some people before, had his license expended for drunk driving about 5 times. So if the law would have done something, her daughter would be alive. But now her daughter is dead, and all over the country, drunks are killing children and people and walking away, head on to, and walking away. 6 months suspension of a license. She got mad and started Mothers Against Drunk Driving. Now, in all 50 states, there are laws that protect people from drunk drivers because Wendy Hamilton got mad. That she got mad enough to see that the loss of her daughter would be the gain for other daughters if she could get them drunk drivers off the streets. And that's exactly what she's been able to do.
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2: What does that mean? That means he's a participant in the service. He's a participant in the church. He's on the board. He is actively engaging us in the church. When you listen to the worship song and all of a sudden you go off into your own world and you're singing just to God like it's just you, Hans always says it, an audience of one, just you and God. Yeah. When you're there in the kingdom, in that place, you know that place that you go to? God is active with every one of us when we're worshiping. He's participating and we're cooperating with him. That stress that you feel, it's not from God, because if you understood the truth, God is active. You're just standing in a place. You're in his stead, but God is here.
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One of the most difficult things to do is find yourself in a storm. And while in that storm, it seems like everyone who you thought you could count on has walked away. And sometimes it seems like even God himself has forgotten about you. But in spite of that, to still be able to lift your hands and say,

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Thank you, Jesus. Through the heartache and rain, I'll trust you. 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Sometimes it's so hard because everything that I see tells me not to believe.

Listen, somebody's going through something right now, and the devil's trying to convince you that there's no way you can make it out. And he says you're not going to be able to get out of this situation. But

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1: Just lean over and tell somebody. Don't shout it loud. Somebody just needs that. Say, hold on a little while longer. Some help is on the way. 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Reach beyond the break. Hold on, because our Father's on the other end.

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1: There's a rhythm to faith that Jesus teaches so beautifully. A divine order that invites you to move before you see how everything will work out. In Luke 9, the disciples looked at 5 loaves and 2 fish and hesitated. Their words carried an if we buy food, if we can make this work. But Jesus didn't wait for proof. He told them to have the people sit down in groups of 50. In that moment, we see 2 things. His preparation was specific before any provision was visible. And he arranges the crowd as if the miracle is already unfolding. That's the true order of faith. Expectation before evidence. So often we want answers before we act. But faith grows when you move with God, trusting that He will provide exactly what you need along the way. As you reflect on that, remember these words: when I sent you out with no money bag or knapsack, did you lack anything? They said, nothing. Luke 22:35. This has been your B moment, your moment to be still, to be fed by the Word of God, to be grateful. 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
3: Where you at, East Coast? We're going to the

Song says it's good to be alive, but it's best to live. Look at your neighbor and say, neighbor, it's good to be alive, but it's best to live. And guess what?

My testimony says suicide. When we came to tell you, don't trust the voice in your head telling you that it's done. The good news is, as long as he's on the clock,

Come on. Verse 2 says, you've been blaming the world for everything that's happened to you. Somewhere along the way, you've become bitter of everything. We came to encourage you, don't trust the voice in your head saying that you're done. The good news is, y'all,

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3: Hi, my name is Aaron, a communications major at the Moody Bible Institute. 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
5: It's now time to play Answer the Question Wrong, and you could lose your life. 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Welcome.
6: Oh, wait a minute. 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
5: Now, keep in mind, answer the question wrong, and you could lose your life.
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6: No, lose my life? 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

0: What's up, y'all? It's your man, Kirk Franklin. 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
1: Hands on. Hands on. I bet you won't put your hands on it. All right. I'm going to try it like this.

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1: Hello, I'm Michelle McKinney Hammond, and this is Life Talk. I hate waiting. Have you ever noticed that when you're going somewhere that you've never been, that it seems to take forever to get there? The return trip home never seems as long. When waiting for a specific life event, such as marriage or dream come true or new job, whatever it is you're waiting for, it seems to be even harder. I think it's the unknown that stretches before us, overwhelming us with its uncertainty. The lack of knowing all the details makes the journey between the promise and the possession of it more overwhelming than it actually is. The longer we wait, the weaker we get. Resignation sets in, followed by an apathy that's hard to shake. This can turn to paralysis, where we cease to function or pay attention to the things that we should. What are we waiting for? That's the question in these times. Are we waiting for a mate, for a job, for more money, whatever it is to appear, for a dream to come true, for a big break? What are we waiting on? What we're waiting on can heighten our despair. But Scripture says to wait for the Lord, not wait for what we want. We have no control over life and its happenings, but God does, and He always delivers what is best for us. Psalm 27:14 says, "Wait for the Lord. Be strong and take heart and wait for the Lord." Pray this with me. Dear Heavenly Father, I'm turning my eyes toward You today and choosing to wait for You. In Jesus' precious name I pray. Well, I invite you to log on to michellehammond.com for more resources that give life. And remember, love always, live well.
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He's been in every sunrise and sunset, and I'm really excited about how he is orchestrating the details for me and for you. 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

There may be somebody here tonight that want to know who Jesus is. Everybody stand to your feet. 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
5: Oh, get in, Darla. 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
6: Oh, thanks, Grace. 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
5: 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Greg and I don't like bumper stickers, but when we saw that fish, we knew it was the perfect way we could witness to people.
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1: God has come to restore souls. My sister Leandria is going to help me with this one.

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Amen. Now when we pray, we want to end that with a declaration, a decree. So I'm speaking for all of you listening, starting here, starting now. The things that hurt you in the past won't control your future. Starting now, this is a new day. This is your exodus. You are officially

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1: Hello, I'm Michelle McKinney Hammond, and this is Life Talk. Comparison. That word and concept gets us into so much trouble. It affects our heart condition and sets us on the path to envy, jealousy, bitterness, and strife, and probably every evil work in the world. The enemy of our souls is quick to point out that everyone seems to be doing their own thing and not suffering a bit for it. Those who don't care about living a pure life appear to be doing just fine, and even more than just fine. And those who've purposed to live holy lives seem to be getting nowhere. On and on we can lament, but this is when I have to stop and remind myself why I have chosen the path of obedience, no matter what it cost. The reason? I love God. I love Him more than the pleasure or momentary positives that sin might have to offer. At the end of the day, all the chickens come home to roost. We might never see the end result of a person's waywardness, but the Bible lets us know that at the end of time, what people who choose not to follow Christ will face won't be pretty. Appearances are seldom what they seem to be. Therefore, trust God and be still in Him. He's working your life out for you, and when the blessing comes, you will have no regrets attached to it. Pure or right choices will always reap a great reward. Though the vision and hope may tarry, wait for it will surely be manifest and worth the wait. Have you felt robbed by not getting something you wanted? What comparisons have you made between what others have and what you have? Well, I invite you to log on to michellehammond.com for more resources that give life. And remember, love always, live well.
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1: Let me hear you make some Holy Ghost crazy noise right now. Let me hear.

Hey family, it's Anita Wilson here, and I just want to share some words of encouragement with you. I realize that we're living through some of the roughest, craziest, most challenging times that we've ever seen. But the good news is that God is still God, and He is still sitting on the throne in control of every situation. And even though it took us off guard, it has not taken God off guard. He still has a plan for our lives. And even in the rough times, He is building us. He is not wanting to break us with those challenges. He is building us up. And He has plans for an expected end. It's plans of good and not of evil. So we can trust Him, and we can continue to give Him our best praise and worship, because He is still our God and we are His children, and He will come through for us. Any witnesses out there? This is Urban Praise.

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8: But you can't describe it. Right now, you're imagining, and you know what I'm saying, but you can't really put it into, what is that? That thing, that music. You know, when you go in the store and you're shopping, you didn't come for music, but you're looking at the blouses and you're rocking because that song is on, and it's just background music. It never overwhelms you, but it creates the shopping experience. Doesn't it? And the more you enjoy the song, the more blouses you buy. Yeah. That rhythm, that background noise. We're not talking about actions and do's and don'ts today. We're talking about that background music. The background music that should be the background music of your life. The kingdom background music. That makes people feel comfortable in your presence. That gives off that air of hospitality and genuineness that just draws people in. The background noise. Let me give you this example. Could you put that hymn up? How different this sounds when you read these words without music. When peace like a river attendeth my way, when sorrows like sea billows roll, whatever my lot, thou hast taught me to say, it is well with my soul.
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1: Recent surveys indicate that 11 o'clock Sunday morning is still the most segregated hour of the week. One reason may be that many Christians do not know or accept what Jesus Christ died to achieve. By his death, Jesus not only paid our sin debt, he broke down the barriers that separate his people from one another. He united Jews and Gentiles, blacks and whites, and all groups that claim him as Lord. By his death, God started a new race of people out of all who believe in Christ. He created a new body called the church. In his church, God connects all members to one another and to the head who is Christ. So people who claim to follow Christ yet deny their connection with other believers by erecting walls, ethnic, cultural, educational, and racial, they are impeding what Christ died to achieve. The Apostle Paul in Ephesians chapter 2 put it this way: Christ united Jews and Gentiles into one people when, in his own body on the cross, he broke down the wall of hostility that separated us. Christ reconciled both groups to God by means of his death on the cross, and your hostility toward each other was put to death. You are members of God's family, carefully joined together in him. So, since God has united all believers into one family, why don't we act like it?
2: If you'd like to learn more about God and his plan for your life, visit urbanministries.com.
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How many of y'all really ain't there? And you know what? There's nothing that'll come tomorrow or the next day to throw you out of course. I'm gonna stick with Jesus. He's all I got, huh?

0: Stay right there. We've got more great songs coming your way here on Urban Praise.
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2: 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Looking back, he reflects,
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3: Everything shifted that day. Everything shifted. The president was up, Joe Stoll, and Bob Neff came into the studio and says, here's what I want. And then Wayne Shepherd, he said, I want you and Wayne in the center studio, and I want you on the air right now, all the way up till noon. And we're going to just cover this thing as best as we can and give people hope.
2: Giving people hope in Jesus Christ is what Moody Radio has been doing for 100 years. And Mark Elvstrand has been a big part of that. 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
6: How tough can it be to get to heaven? 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What do you have to do to get to heaven?
7: Basically, you gotta be a good person. You know, don't kill or steal, stuff like that.
6: Ma'am, you have an opinion?
8: The good has to outweigh the bad, or you're not getting in.
7: I know I need to start giving up some of my bad habits.
8: I try not to think about it very much. There are too many things I need to change about my life. I just hope I make it.
9: Maybe you're like these two people. You think you have to change and become a better person before you'll get to heaven. Well, here's the shocking truth. You don't have to. And here's why. Jesus. You come to Him just as you are. He's the way to get to heaven, not your own good actions or intentions. He's the one who gives significance to life. You can read all about it in the Bible. Start with the book of John. You'll see why Jesus is the way, the truth, and the life.
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As I attempt to do God's work by people who call themselves

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2: Satan is powerful. His schemes are tricky. If he could trick Adam and Eve, what about us? They were made in a perfect garden, and he still tricked them. We've been tricked and got saved. We were tricked. Oh, don't get too holy on me now. Y'all know y'all were tricked to think you're going to party and have a good time. You're going to drink some drinks and feel good. Oh, I got to have me a good time on Friday night. He tricked you into thinking that that's life. Friday night is good. I'm looking good. Got money in my pocket. My ride is looking good. I got it going on. I'm going to pick up my girl. He made you think you had it going on. And then there came the baby over there. Baby over there. Sexual disease over here. Sexual disease over there. And all of a sudden, Jesus. Oh, yeah, I'm here. I'm still here. I've always been here. I just know you're going to have to come to me at some point in time because you were trained up the right way. You just went messed up. But you shall come home when I get you straight, because the Bible says, he who is in me is greater than he who is in the world. When he convicts me, yes, Lord. When he illuminates the scripture, yes, Lord. I don't argue with him. If you walk in the light, because he is in the light, you should have fellowship with one another. And the blood of Jesus Christ will keep cleaning us up as we walk.
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Urban Praise, blessing you with nonstop gospel on Urban Praise.

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2: 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Looking back, he reflects,
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3: Everything shifted that day. Everything shifted. The president was up, Joe Stoll, and Bob Neff came into the studio and says, here's what I want. And then Wayne Shepherd, he said, I want you and Wayne in the center studio, and I want you on the air right now, all the way up till noon. And we're going to just cover this thing as best as we can and give people hope.
2: Giving people hope in Jesus Christ is what Moody Radio has been doing for 100 years. And Mark Elfstrand has been a big part of that. 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
8: The overseer must be able to perceive God's will correctly if he'll lead the people in the will of God and not according to his own desires and his own pride and feeding his own ego. He has to be clear and unclouded. He has to be able to distinguish his own will from the will of God and from the will of others. That requires sound, clear judgment. Or Jesus would call it to have a pure heart. To have a heart that is hollow, clean through and through. Not allowing the pressures of the congregation to force you to make decisions that you don't believe to be the will of God. Not allowing your own self to become the God over the congregation, but knowing the voice of the Lord from your own voice and from the voice of others. That requires a clarity. You can't afford to be drunk giving people spiritual direction.
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1: 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Amen.

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7: Would you believe it? Elvis Presley makes more money 27 years after he died than he did when he was alive? It's true. The late singer's daughter recently sold her father's estate for close to $100 million. Presley Enterprises generated nearly $45 million last year.
8: Thank you very much.
7: Have you ever wished that you could do or create or say something that would outlive you? There is a universal longing for immortality in each of us. It is a part of the image of God stamped upon the human family when God created Adam. It is what Adam lost when he chose to eat of the tree of knowledge rather than the tree of life. The Bible says that by one man, Adam, sin entered into the world, and death by sin, so that death passed upon all of us, for all have sinned. And the wages of sin is death, but the gift of God is eternal life through Jesus Christ our Lord. If you would like to know how you can begin a relationship with Jesus Christ, please call 1-888-NEED-HIM. 888-NEED-HIM. Need him.
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